0: Welcome back to the Jesse Kelly Show. I'm Lydia Serrano, filling in for Jesse Kelly. You can follow me on social media at Lydia News, LIDIANEWS. With me now, Randy Zellin, criminal defense attorney. Randy, thank you so much for coming on with us.
1: Thank you for having me.
0: So, Randy, obviously got to talk to you about the Clancy case. I haven't talked to you yet about it. Mistrial. What happens? First of all, are you surprised by the mistrial? I thought it would, from the beginning, I said it would be a mistrial. I thought it'd be two holdouts. And what happens next?
1: Well, certainly no surprise that it was a mistrial based upon a hung jury. If the experts could not agree at the trial, if the legal talking heads could not agree, how could we possibly expect a jury of 12 to unanimously agree? What happens next is there will be a conference at the end of September. What I expect, unfortunately, will happen is that both sides will have dug their heels in, and there will be discussions about a new trial date. There will probably be a motion by the defense asking the judge to take another look at the decision not to hold the hearing, to discharge that juror. There will be a setup for arguments to be made based upon double jeopardy grounds. What I'd like to see happen is the government and the defense sit down, recognize from the government standpoint that it's highly unlikely that another jury is going to see this any differently, and that there should be a plea deal that contemplates getting some level of acceptance of responsibility from Lindsey Clancy, but by the same token, getting her the help, the mental health treatment that she would get if she were found not responsible by reason of insanity. For example, a plea to manslaughter where there's no minimum mandatory, the judge could give her 30 years probation. And as a condition of the probation, she remains in an institution until such time as she's declared fit to live amongst us in society.
0: Mm-hmm. Yeah, I mean, but what do you think about most women? Again, we're talking to Randy Zellin, a criminal defense attorney. You have women out there that say, you know what, she's been through enough. She was under psychosis. She was listening to this voice, and she should just roll out of that courthouse a free woman, because she's in a mental facility right now. There has to be some accountability. What about the premeditation? I know she says she was under psychosis, but she methodically planned this out. She was even able to kind of change her voice. She even looked at how far away she had to send her husband so he wouldn't be home at the time, so he couldn't stop her from killing the three kids.
1: And that was, if you are a proponent of a conviction, if you were behind the prosecution here, that is what, unfortunately for the government, when you call 80 women.

0: Welcome back to the Jesse Kelly Show. I am Lydia Serrani. You can follow me on social media at Lydia News, LIDIANEWS. You can send me messages there. I try to Instagram, Facebook. I even have a TikTok, but I don't really know how to TikTok on the Twitter and all that. But I also like phone calls because when I do TV, you can't really take phone calls, right? You can't. I talk to my guests, but I can't talk to the viewers. But that's what's great about radio. You can talk to the listeners. Let's talk to Brandon from Illinois. Brandon?
1: Hey, Lydia. Awesome. I normally tune in after work, and thank you for taking my call. I tune in after work to listen to Jesse, and I've never heard a better replacement for Jesse this whole time. So you are doing awesome. I'm like into it. You know, I love how you handle the show.
0: Thank you so much. Thank you. So you got something to say on Lindsay Clancy as a man? What do you think?
1: Yeah. So I'm scared. If she, I'm actually worried about this. If she actually gets off on it, like it's just going to happen more and more and more, and people are going to blame mental illness and, things like that, and there's going to be so much more crime. So to me, it's like, you know, if a guy did this and killed his children and there was women, you know, chanting him on and telling him, oh, you know, awesome, thank you, know, because I heard there's actually people chanting on her for doing this, and it blows my mind. I can't believe it was a mistrial. It puts me back in my chair, and I'm thinking, this girl needs to have the death penalty, to be honest. I mean, like,
0: right,
1: she killed
0: right.
1: three of her kids. And you said earlier, it takes time to strangle a child.
0: Yeah.
1: You know, and she did that. So is she mentally, right now, is she mentally upset about killing her kids? Or is she just trying to get off, you know?
0: I don't know, Brandon. And I mean, I feel like we are undergoing a series of providential like shiftings, right, in our nation at this point. You had Charlie Kirk that was killed, and he was assassinated, and I saw the video. It was horrific. It crushed me. And this was a wonderful guy. He was such a powerful person. He could have probably been the next president of the United States eventually as he got older. He was such a voice, and people were cheering that on. And you said, okay, those people are sick. These are sick individuals. President Trump was also almost killed. By the grace of God, he happened to tilt his head ever so slightly. He survived. People were cheering that on. Oh, why did they miss? And now this with the Lindsay Clancy, people are celebrating that she got off after what she did to her three kids. People are forgetting while she was killing the kids, she planned this out, folks. She picked a perfect CVS where he would go, her husband could go as far away as he could be. So she was mapping it out so she would have enough time to strangle to death her three kids. She really thought this out. This is not a plan that she came up with like in the spur of the moment, like I mentioned about in Times Square, the 32-year-old woman and another tourist, 68 years old, stabbed in the stomach by a crazy fat woman running around with two knives. That was kind of spur of the moment. Clearly, that woman didn't plan things out. And then the suspect ended up being killed by the cops. She didn't plan that out. I can believe that. She's dead now, so we don't know for sure. But by all accounts, she's running around in the middle of Times Square, going up to random people, stabbing. That I can believe is a psychosis. That I can believe is somebody is mentally ill. I can't wrap my brain around. My common sense won't allow me to say that Lindsay Clancy was insane when she planned it out. When in the middle of strangling to death her kids, she picked up the phone and lied to her husband about getting a specific brand of a certain product so she would have more time to make sure she would kill the other kids. I mean, that to me is an evil, demonic person, and she knew what she was doing. And who knows? Maybe she killed the kids and then jumped out the window because she wanted to frame her husband. Maybe she did want to kill herself and make it look like him. Maybe she wanted to punish her husband by killing her kids, right? We've heard that story too. Maybe she hated her husband. When she Googled, what can you cure a sociopath? Something to that effect. Maybe she wasn't talking about herself. Maybe she thinks her husband's a sociopath. So who knows? I think this is, there is more to this story than we know. And it's not, oh, she heard a voice. That common sense tells me that that is not the case here. Let's go to Mary from New York.
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Labor Day weekend, and we are playing Twin Spins of the Legends. 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

0: K-Fire 550, the legendary voice of the Northern Plains. Weekend is on, Labor Day weekend with the legends. Beatles, hello, goodbye. I got Ben E. King and the Eagles coming up. Listen, you should still be cooking out this weekend. My calendar still says it's summer. I know a lot of people say Labor Day weekend, the unofficial ending of summer. I cruise summer through the end of September. Then I'll reevaluate. If you're going to be out and about today, if you're a fan of rotisserie chickens, Walmart, first one in, they've just developed a chicken purse. You know, a lot of times you go to get one of those chickens at your favorite grocery store, and a lot of times they leak. They get all over the bag, the juices. 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It's the same price as the chicken. A fashion expert say that every purse makes a statement. Well, I think it does. 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Listen, I'm a big fan of Seinfeld. Remember the purse episode? It's not a purse. It's a European carry-all.
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13: Fox News, I'm Daria Albinger. A mistrial in the Lindsay Clancy triple murder trial. Fox's Brian Yenis in Plymouth, Massachusetts, says it was over a single juror.
14: District Attorney Tim Cruz said this trial was not about the mental health care system. It was about the cruel and calculated murder of three children.
15: Our priority has always been to fight for Cora, for Dawson, and for Callen.
13: Status hearing will be held this month to determine if there is going to be a retrial. We will head into Labor Day weekend with a stronger than expected jobs report, but President Trump isn't surprised.
16: They announced 162,000 jobs, new jobs, which was about five times more than the projection.
13: Unemployment nationally holds steady at 4.1%. 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
18: In college football Friday night, number 7 Miami was a winner at Stanford, 45-6. Darian Mensah with 5 touchdown passes. 14th-ranked USC shut out Fresno State 39-0. 10th-ranked Oklahoma shut out UTEP 51-0. Michigan State was trailing Toledo early fourth quarter, but the Spartans did win the game 30-20. To Major League Baseball, the Cubs and the White Sox each won. The Padres hit a 2-run homer in the bottom of the 10th to beat the Yankees 3-2. St. Louis with a 3-run homer, top of the 9th, won at Colorado 7-6. Tampa Bay and Houston with victories. Boston 1-0 winners at Baltimore. Ranger Suarez went 7 innings for the win. Atlanta and Chris Sale got a 5-2 victory at Philadelphia. Milwaukee won 10-7 at Cincinnati, and Cleveland swept a pair from Detroit. WNBA Commissioner Kathy Engelbert will retire at the end of this year.
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Weekend is on, and so are we. 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Keep listening for Twin Spins all Labor Day weekend long with the Legends.

0: 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Weekend is on, and I'm Craig Stevens. 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
1: What teacher from back in the day still haunts me?
0: Yes,
1: back
0: sir.
1: Back in my school days, huh? It's got to be Mr. Crum.
0: Mr. Crum.
1: Mr. Crum. So fifth grade, Mr. Crum, my teacher, he talked to us very stern, very harshly. It was very just everything disciplined.
0: Mm-hmm.
1: And so for us, it was horrifying back then. But the things that he would tell us still ring to my head this day because it related to the world and adulthood.
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1: 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I'm Craig Stevens, Labor Day weekend, and we are playing Twin Spins with the Legends. Doubling down with CCR up around the bend on your Labor Day weekend with the classics.

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1: Coming up on the Tuesday edition of the Clay Travis and Buck Sexton Show, we hope you had a fantastic Labor Day weekend. We'll dive in with all of the latest on, of course, the midterm elections. Now we are in the final leg of this race, my friend. 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
1: We got the legends. We got the hits for you all weekend long and the Steve Miller Band. Good morning. I'm Craig Stevens. 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We got the Beatles and Redbone. 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
8: Fox News on Daria Alving or a mistrial in the Lindsay Clancy triple murder trial. Fox's Brian Yenis in Plymouth, Massachusetts says it was over a single juror.
9: District Attorney Tim Cruz said this trial was not about the mental health care system. It was about the cruel and calculated murder of 3 children.
10: Our priority has always been to fight for Cora, for Dawson, and for Callen.
8: Status hearing will be held this month to determine if there is going to be a retrial. We will head into Labor Day weekend with a stronger than expected jobs report, but President Trump isn't surprised.
11: They announced 162,000 jobs, new jobs, which was about 5 times more than the projection.
8: Unemployment nationally holds steady at 4.1%. 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
13: In college football Friday night, number 7 Miami was a winner at Stanford 45-6. Darian Mensah with 5 touchdown passes. 14th-ranked USC shut out Fresno State 39-0. 10th-ranked Oklahoma shut out UTEP 51-0. Michigan State was trailing Toledo early fourth quarter, but the Spartans did win the game 30-20. To Major League Baseball, the Cubs and the White Sox each won. The Padres hit a 2-run homer in the bottom of the 10th to beat the Yankees 3-2. St. Louis with a 3-run homer, top of the 9th, won at Colorado 7-6. Tampa Bay and Houston with victories. Boston 1-0 winners at Baltimore. Ranger Suarez went 7 innings for the win. Atlanta and Chris Sale got a 5-2 victory at Philadelphia. Milwaukee won 10-7 at Cincinnati, and Cleveland swept a pair from Detroit. WNBA Commissioner Kathy Engelbert will retire at the end of this year.
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1: Coming up on 8 o'clock in the morning, Craig Stevens, Legends Weekend. We're doubling down your favorite groups, artists. The Legends are playing for you back-to-back. Kenny Loggins, Danger Zone. So, yeah, I think there's going to be another Top Gun. Tom Cruise already committed next year. There's going to be another Days of Thunder.

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2: Mission to Moscow, a new push for peace. I'm Jack Callahan, Fox News. U.S. Envoy Steve Witkoff and Jared Kushner have arrived in Moscow to revive efforts to end Russia's invasion of Ukraine. Russia's TASS news agency reports Witkoff and Kushner are meeting today with Russia's President Vladimir Putin. He's ordered a three-day halt of air attacks on Ukraine. The conflict, which is now in its fifth year, has intensified, with both sides escalating rocket and drone attacks on the other. U.S. Central Command reports new U.S. airstrikes on positions in Iran linked to the Revolutionary Guard Corps.
3: They say the strikes follow recent attempted attacks by Iran against commercial shipping in the Strait of Hormuz and military service members. This as the U.S. Navy continues to enforce the U.S. blockade against Iran. U.S. Central Command says as of Wednesday, U.S. forces have redirected 86 commercial vessels, disabled three, and boarded two to ensure compliance. It's unclear when this military conflict will end. Meantime, inflation remains a concern for voters as the conflict with Iran pushes diesel prices to a record high.
2: Fox's Christina Coleman. The FBI is probing the suspected theft of driver's license scans being sold on the dark web, including that of Secretary of War Pete Hegseth.
4: The FBI field office in New Orleans is leading the investigation into a massive data breach that has exposed millions of driver's licenses to identity theft and scams involving cyber hackers on the dark web. A hacker linked to identity theft that calls itself Nexus claims to have more than 153 million driver's licenses from people in the U.S. and Canada, along with millions of other identity documents. The data may have been stolen from idscan.net, a Louisiana-based identity verification company whose technology is used by businesses specializing in car rentals, retail, finance, and entertainment.
2: Fox's Jennifer Griffin. 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
16: Good morning, everybody, and welcome to the Saturday edition of Dakota Prairie Outdoors. Heard all across the Dakota Territory and great radio stations starting in the north on KCJB, 910 a.m. in Minot, on the western edge, KLTC, and 106.9 in the middle of the state here, the Dakotas. We'll call it pretty close. Bismarck Man and K-Fire 550. On the South Dakota side, a big thanks to KOLY out of Mobridge. Good morning, Karen, every Saturday morning with Karen right there. And, of course, the capital city of South Dakota, Pierce, South Dakota. And I got a question about that anyway. KGFX, thank you for being along with me for many, many years. Wayne Muth is my guest here this morning. Wayne, good morning. How you been?
17: I've been good, Scott. And you've been good down there the way it sounds?
16: Been good. So there's a couple of questions I have. So on social media, and this is my South Dakota friends, we call it Pierce, South Dakota. And I'm not sure because nowadays there's so many people traveling around to different, what do you call them, influenzas?
17: Oh, influencers?
16: There you go.
17: Yeah.
16: I'm going to stay with influenzas. Anyway, they're calling it Pierre. And I don't know if they're local people or if they're just traveling around trying to do things. So South Dakota, let me know, listener, I still say Pierre. In Fort Pierre, let me know if you guys have changed how you say it, because I sure don't want to be left out in the dark here. But anyway, Wayne, yeah. Hey, Lake Tahoe. That's where my wife and I spent our anniversary this week.
17: Well, good for you.
16: Yes. 24 years and not a single fight.
17: Okay.
16: That she hasn't won. Okay. Now.
17: Yep.
16: I got to give a shout out to All Travel Matters, Cheyenne Schrieffer, and she's Riley's wife up there, and Schrieffer, Ed Angus, and the family. She helped put all of this together, and I told her things my wife likes, and she put it all together, and it was absolutely great to have an app on your phone. When you walked up, they were expecting you at the car rental, they were expecting you at the hotel. Everything was ready to go, very top-notch. So a selfless shout out to All Travel Matters, Cheyenne Schrieffer. Thank you so much for what you did. Appreciate you very much. So
17: hey, that's great to hear. You know, when you can go on a trip like that and just have everything ready for you. We signed up for a trip to go over to Rome, and things didn't work out that way. That travel agent was not as good, and we actually backed out of it.
16: Really?
17: Yeah. Okay. We did.
16: So one of the things I told her is that, you know, we don't want to be slammed every day. You know, I want one event per day, and I wanted a day that I could do whatever I wanted. And it was absolutely perfect. And I, get this, got to hack up on a PGA-rated course. And really? I took an hour. My wife and I took an hour of golf instruction before we started on this fancy course. And let me tell you, golf instruction is not cheap, right?
17: Mm-hmm.
16: This guy got Dixie squared away, and she was smashing him, right? And he come over, started working with me. Now, he had a pullover on. He had his baseball cap on. By the time our lesson was over, he had his pullover was off, thrown to the side. His baseball cap was crumpled up on the ground, and he was sweating because there was no fixing what I had going on. he was so stressed out.
17: Oh, yeah. It probably would do us all of some good who golf rarely to have good lessons like that. Yep. Yep.
16: Brian yeah. Waters is still waiting for pits of the pleated pants and high socks. Yeah. You're not getting anything of that here. I had to buy a whole new wardrobe just to get into that place, man.
17: Oh, I suppose.
16: It was
17: funny.
16: Yeah, they're cool. A little bit, and it's fun though. I mean, the tips that he did give me, it's like, holy cow, why wasn't I ever shown this ever in my life? You know, simplicity type of thing. It's almost like I took it, you know, like an outdoors. Oh, and I don't know if you've seen, but at a giant black bear, brown bear phase, colored phase bear, whatever. The golf pro said it was a grizzly. I was like, I don't know the difference. I know it's like it had to weigh at least 600 pounds. I know I can tell weight on things pretty well. That thing is giant. And like it was, if it would have stand beside a golf cart, it would have been over half this height on its back on a golf cart.
17: Really? Where was this at?
16: On the golf course, on a tee box in number 16 or whatever it was.
17: Oh, no kidding. Wow. Wow.
16: And I thought, I was like, oh, come on now. Like there just can't be. Like I saw some bear scat earlier in the day because where I golf. Mm-hmm. Where I golf. Trust me. but anyway, I was like, I wonder if they, you know, because all three tee boxes kind of met up in this area. And all of a sudden here shows up a giant bear. And I was like, you know, which makes me realize it's like how big grizzlies must be if that thing was just a black bear, brown bear, whatever, color phase. I don't know what it was, but. Yeah. Good grief, man. So I take this into the outdoor side of things. Like my golfing, where my balls end up, I'm in the outdoors. Like deep in the outdoors. So it's funny. They still had, I needed binoculars. I needed range finders just like I do if I go hunting.
17: Yeah. Were you keeping the outdoors in your golf game too, like you said? Yeah. I do that too. Usually my slice or my draw is usually in the woods. So, you know, I got to take a pepper spray with you, I guess.
16: I had none of the. I had a golf club.
17: Golf club.
16: We were golfing. We were teamed up with a couple from, I think Scottsdale, Arizona. I don't know. They do it e-commerce. I was like, had to get more information on that because this dude makes money. He sells baby clothes, e-commerce baby clothing. Him and his wife, and they say it's just millions a year. So
17: no kidding.
16: And
17: that's crazy.
16: But they were scared to go look for their balls in the rough. Mm-hmm. And I'm like, I'll go look for them. I have no problem. They're like, what if there's snakes? I'm like, yeah, I can deal with snakes. The bear thing, on the other hand, I'm not sure about. I don't think my pitching wedge is going to help me out there.
17: Probably not. So, well, you had some other travels. Now, this has been a couple of months ago. You went down to Branson, I believe.
16: The
17: Professional Ringmen's Institute.
16: Yep.
17: You competed for in a competition there, and you won the championship. And
16: I did.
17: Congratulate you over the air. Hey, good job! Beautiful buckle you won as well. And now I believe you're saying that you can be invited to the Barrett Jackson auction.
16: I am. Right? I am certified to be Barrett Jackson, Mecum auction, and Leak auction. I believe they are, and whatever else. But those type of auctions only hire professional ringmen that are graduate out of these classes. So,
17: well, congratulations. Yeah. Congrats, man.
16: I don't know if I'm ever going to be down in that area doing that, but who knows? Maybe someday.
17: Yeah, yeah. Going to take advantage of it if you get a chance.
16: Yeah.
17: That's for sure. No,
16: and you, we're up against our first break, but you were smoking it up on the cowboy-mounted shooting side of things too. And
17: It's been good. It's been good. Yeah.
16: I mean, we'll talk about that when we come back here. But, you know, we want to touch on that. A lot of people out scouting for elk. A lot of people hunting cow elk now in North Dakota, that is. We have South Dakota archery season open up here already here. North Dakota's is next Friday. We got that to talk about. There's so much. I don't even know if the hour is going to take it, but we're going to try to find a way. Wayne Muth is my guest, and we'll be back. We're going to have more coming up your way. If you want to sit and talk, if you want to text questions too, 701-425-6651 is my number. And I have no problem giving that out again. 701-425-6651. We'll be back with more coming up your way. Dakota Prairie Outdoors Saturday edition continues right here across the Dakota Territory.
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16: Welcome back, everybody. It is Dakota Prairie Outdoors. Good to be back home. That's right. Going to be back in the saddle again, as they say here. Coming up your way with Wayne Muth. We're going to be talking antelope hunting and archery and everything else in the world here. But a couple of questions here. You know, Master John says, love watching your videos about the cowboy mounted shooting. Tell us a little bit about the route, the difference in the colors of the balloons and targets and what you're shooting at. And is it left-handed on one side, right-handed on the other? Give us a little information. What is cowboy mounted shooting?
17: Well, cowboy mounted shooting was established, I think, in about 1995 or so. But anyway, the patterns, there's like 90 patterns or so. And what you have is you have five one-colored balloons and five another-colored balloons. So you have to shoot the random pattern first. Normally they're in some sort of maybe a serpentine, or you have to go around them through a gate or between two of them. And there's different ways to shoot them, but you have to do it a certain way for each pattern. So you're going to have two pistols. Each pistol has five shells. They're 45 long Colt. We shoot black powder charged ammo with there, and that's the black powder that breaks the balloon. So you're going to shoot the five randoms first, switch pistols, grab your other pistol, and usually the other is on a rundown is a straight shot. Some patterns you can run either direction. Some have to be run a certain way. You can run some where you're shooting strong off your right-hand side, or if you have to shoot across the horse on the other hand, you can, if you're better at one way or the other, you can determine how you want to run the pattern and such. So there's a lot going on out there, and you got to get your horse to go where you want. You use your legs a lot. You got to know what's coming up. You got to hunt your targets. You got to follow through with your targets. And the faster you go, the harder it is. And it's a lot of fun. It's pretty addicting.
16: So I have an idea how to make some practice for you.
17: Oh, yeah?
16: I say we jump in the Ranger, hit in the middle of the prairie dog town, and I'll do about 35, and you just hang out the window and start shooting.
17: Hey, that sounds like fun. You know, that sounds like what we did when we were in high school chasing rabbits that night. So
16: you've been doing really well on a cowboy mounted shooting, though, too. I mean, I don't know if you're still considered a rookie or not, but you've won quite a few championships now here, and you're working your way up the old professional ladder right now.
17: Yeah, I was rookie of the year here in North Dakota in 2024. I only ran for about a half a year, but I had garnered enough points to win that Rookie of the Year piece. But and then last year, did real well, won the Winter Nationals down in Mesa, and won the overall points championship in my class, which there's probably about 70, 80 people in there. So that's nationwide. So that's good. And won a couple major events this year already, and hope to go to Worlds in Guthrie, Oklahoma this year in October, end of October. And compete there, and I'd love to win the Worlds. It's tough. It's a lot of competition, and we'll see how that goes. It's just fun. It's such a great group of people. We have our state shoot this coming weekend on Labor Day weekend.
16: Oh, nice.
17: And it's nice, but man, I wish it wasn't over my antelope opener for bow hunting.
16: It is over the opener, but the season lasts long enough. You don't have to worry about it.
17: Yeah, it does. It does. But
16: it's going to be, it's going to be so hot to have an antelope. I mean, yeah, you know, here's the thing. I met a guy was sitting up on the road, on our driveway coming in, looking at some plots land. And I asked him, I know what he was after, of course. I said, he's asking, well, what have you seen for elk around here? I'm like, it's too warm. He's like, what do you mean? I said, it's too warm. I said, the last thing I want somebody to do is to come out here, shoot an elk, and it takes them 4 or 5 hours to get that busted out of here. The meat is going to not taste as good as it should. I said, just wait until it cools down. The season is forever, you know, but these guys that have the once in a lifetime tag, you know, I mean, it's all the excitement, right? Got to get out right away. What's your take on that? I mean, that heat, I mean, if you don't get it cooled down quickly and correctly, especially antelope, it's going to be gamey. It really is.
17: Yeah. No, it definitely is. You got to get that, get it cooled down. And I think there was one time where I did not, you know, it was before we started doing a lot of this quartering and taking the quarters off the back straps and getting it cooled down. I would take the antelope. I'd shot one and I packed the chest cavity with ice all through the hams, all the way up in front. And, you know, with it being warm out, you want to make sure that the flies don't get into it. Yep. So I would take pepper and put it around the eyes and the nose. It keeps the flies from laying eggs in there because you want to use the cape if you're going to mount it. But yeah, cool them down. Even that way, if guys don't want to quarter, pack it with blocks of ice and pack it in. And you can also then you can wrap it. You can put a little tarp over the top of it to keep that coolness in there. Mm-hmm. And it will cool it down. There's no doubt. Now, will you still get the table fare that you're hoping? That depends on how everything goes, but getting the meat off.
16: Yeah.
17: Getting the meat off, getting it in the cooler. You know, that's all we do nowadays. We rarely take out a whole animal anymore.
16: So I've always questioned of, building like a little processing trailer. Mm-hmm. You know, the worst thing I want anybody to do is to go hunting for the first time, especially elk. I mean, because it's such good meat. And they get out here and they shoot something, and then they got to leave it overnight. And then the coyotes got a little bit of it, and they're stripping it, trying to cut it here and quarter it the next day and hike it all out of there. And you always question myself, like, what if I was there with, you know, like I could help them, say, get it quartered right away, get it hanging in at least get the hide off and get it separated and in a cooler, you know, within the first 40 minutes.
17: Yeah.
16: And then they would have such a positive, because it was like growing up, everybody says, you know, antelope is so nasty. And I'm like, it's one of my favorites. I take it. I'll take that over, especially the way my wife cooks it. I'll take that over a lot of meat, man. And I have never had a bad one, but I've always been trained to take care of it immediately.
17: Right. Yeah. Well, you know, if people were thinking, if they have a small little freezer that they want to set in the back of their,
16: there you go,
17: their truck, run a little cord through the window. They have 110 outlets now in your vehicle, these converters. So plug it in and throw your meat in there if you need to, if you're going a distance. So that may be an option too, if that works.
16: Or even a little generator. Those little Hondas run pretty quiet and efficiently.
17: Yeah, there you go. You know,
16: there's
17: exactly
16: ways to do that.
17: Yeah, and you know, with the heat, people getting out there in the heat, and I'll bring this up. You know, I love to get out there and just hike in for antelope, and you spot and stalk, and you're getting in these countries. You have to get in a ways, and there's some of these public lands where you can hike in for miles on, and but I have came down with heat exhaustion many years ago. And I tell you what, it made me sick, and I was back at camp in the evening and throwing up and things like that. So if guys get out there and they start feeling that fatigue and that lightheadedness and that nausea, vomiting, headaches, you know, get out of the heat, make sure you're hydrating yourself, taking care of yourself. If you have a buddy that's like that, make sure you watch that too, because I think it gets overlooked. You know, we condition ourselves to do all this other stuff and shoot our bows and be in shape, but that heat can hammer you. Yeah. And with the warm temperatures coming up next week, that could be like that too. So just be careful.
16: The good thing about the heat though is, you know, on my way through Hardin County, South Dakota, every single blind that was near a water source had people in it, because the water sources are a little bit far and few between here this year.
17: Yeah.
16: And so the heat does help if you sit in a blind. I guess that's a good point, right? I guess, right?
17: Yeah, exactly. I don't know how many antelope I've taken with a bow. It's been quite a few. I suppose 8, 10, a dozen or so, but I've never shot one from a blind. And so I don't have the patience for that. I mean, and it's hot in there, and man, I just, it hasn't worked for me. So I've decoyed and I've snuck on them and had good luck. Decoying is a lot of fun. It can get a lot of excitement. There's tricks to that too.
0: Well, you know, between decoying, I really like that. Sitting in a blind, I haven't done that for antelope yet. I'm 50-50 on it with deer. I love spot and stalk. I really do. Mm-hmm. But I'm in a country where I can spot and stalk on deer a little bit easier than, then you know, antelope, they're out in the open quite a little bit too much.
17: Yeah.
0: Anyway, hey, we'll have more. We're up against our half-hour break. We'll come back. We'll talk a little bit more on that. Some of the necessary gear that a lot of people may overlook until they're out in the field, too. We'll talk about that. It's all coming up. Wayne Muth is my guest. If you feel like calling in here, 888-9-DAKOTA, or you can text me at 701-425-6651. We'll be back with more after these messages.
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0: Welcome back, everybody. It is Dakota Prairie Outdoors on a Saturday, and I don't know what it's like in your neck of the woods, but it is absolutely beautiful here, waking up here at the ranch. Wayne Muth, good. Welcome back here. Are you ready to talk a little bit about, I want to check my, okay, those, not a problem. I'm just making sure, checking messages, so if people have any questions. But during the break, you and I were sitting off air discussing broadheads.
17: Yeah.
0: John Armin is a big proponent of mechanical, and he says the new mechanicals are even better and better and better than the original ones. They're just getting better all the time. Then I get Jamie Olson, a guide in Wyoming, that says he really encourages people just to use fixed blade because they're just always work.
17: Mm-hmm.
0: You've been playing with both of them now. You and I are fixed blade guys for forever, and now you're playing with a few of the mechanicals. What are you finding out?
17: Yeah, well, first of all, the only time I ever used mechanicals was with turkeys because they had a big cutting edge.
0: Yeah.
17: But here's the situation I think people get into. And, you know, when you start looking at your poundage and your weight that you're shooting, people look at kinetic energy. But kinetic energy is kind of a misdirected measurement as far as I'm concerned, because there's some guys out there that really look at the whole structural integrity and the mechanical advantage of an arrow. So when you have an arrow that flies straight, is long, and can take the energy that your bow is pushing out there, has a great broadhead on the end with a cutting edge, has less drag on it, that whole structural integrity is better than if you're shooting your little short arrow. Mm-hmm. That can't have it and is flopping all over. You may have great, great kinetic energy in that short arrow, but you're not going to get much penetration. So, for example, Levi Nelson does it right. We were talking about it the other day, and he shoots mechanicals, but he has the ferrule on the broadhead is bigger than the shaft of the arrow, so you're getting less drag there. He uses four fletching on there, so that stability of that arrow makes that arrow flow straight. You're not going to get a fishtail and lose a bunch of energy. He's got a longer arrow length, so that arrow length can absorb that energy and take that energy forward. And then there's things such as the forward of center you hear of FOC.
0: Yep.
17: It's like taking a lawn dart. These lawn darts that have the heavy, big lead ends on, if you take that and throw it in the air, that thing will go with, you know, and it goes straight, flies straight, and it hits with a point going down. If you take that end off, now your front of center is way back. You take that, it's not going to fly right. It's going to fly off to the sides. So there's a lot of factors that go in there. And, you know, the poundage that I think Levi shoots, he shoots like 70 pounds and he gets probably 80 foot pounds of kinetic energy. But his efficiency of that is so good. It's taking that energy that he's getting and pushing it through that animal so he can shoot in a mechanical without any problems. So if you have a short arrow and you're shooting a mechanical and now you're losing energy and that hits the animal, it's not going to penetrate. So I think maybe Jamie has got some good thoughts. You know, maybe they need to look at the whole setups before they look at whether you should shoot a mechanical or a fixed blade.
0: Well, so what you're saying is if you're shooting longer arrows and heavier poundage, mechanicals work mm-hmm. better than lighter pounds and shorter arrows.
17: Yes.
0: Okay.
17: Yeah, they will. Because it's mass of an arrow. I mean, you can take, when you have mass, you're going to be able to push that through easier. Yeah. So even the mechanical motion of your broadhead is going to take up some energy and decrease the penetration. But if you have that mass and that efficiency of that arrow pushing through, that's what helps. And that's where, let's say, example, Levi's found. He does a great job with his.
0: Yeah. So I'm like about 64-pound draw and what is it, 29-inch? I think my arrows are cut to somewhere in there, 28 and a half or whatever. So not as long of a draw, lighter poundage. And that's why fixed blades probably work better for me.
17: Yeah, but even at yours, you shoot sounds like very much the same as I do. So I shoot 64 pounds. My arrow is 435 grains. And I'm getting about 70 foot-pounds of energy out of it, kinetic energy. But my arrows shoot straight. I've got a nice fletching that stabilizes that arrow. I have weight forward. My percentage of weight forward is about, 15%. And they say 12 to 19% forward of center weight is what you'd like. Once you get that weight forward, it makes a difference. It's like throwing a spear. You can take the end off a spear and throw it, and it doesn't go very far, but if you put a spear head on and throw it, well, that weight pulls it forward and creates that penetration. So, setup is huge. It's really huge. And I think it gets overlooked when they talk about mechanicals sometimes.
0: What else is overlooked when you go to hunting antelope? And I'm going to join in on this here because I think some people forget how extensive some of these hunts may be, especially archery mm-hmm. hunting. I mean, granted, if you're sitting in a blind, maybe not. You probably don't need really, really good hiking boots or hunting boots. Oh,
17: yeah.
0: I mean, maybe to get in there and back. But I mean, other than mm-hmm. that, you probably, I've seen people taking pictures in their blinds or wearing these plastic shoes with all the holes in them. What the heck are those things?
17: Oh, the clogs? Clogs, is that what they're called?
0: Clogs or croc or something.
17: Crocs.
0: Yeah, something croc, like that.
17: There you go. Got it.
0: Anyway, and shorts. And I've mm-hmm. never worn shorts hunting. I've only worn shorts once here in the last 16 years, and that's unless I'm in the house, But yep, anyway, yep. So I don't know. I mean, I think hunting boots are a great thing no matter what. Good mm-hmm. quality boots. And not only that, a good knife. You and I were discussing that too, just good knives.
17: Yeah, having a good knife to skin your animal, knowing your knife, making sure that you've used them, because we talked about, for example, getting into trouble with heat exhaustion or something. Well, to skin out an animal when you got to use a knife a lot out in the prairie and nick yourself or stab yourself in the arm, and you could have some troubles in a hurry. So knowing your knives, having sharp knives, we use a flaying knife you'd mentioned. Mm-hmm. I like to use a flay knife for skinning as well. Or sometimes these replaceable blade ones are really good.
0: Yep.
17: They are
0: Havilons or whatever.
17: The Havilons. Yep. I think it's what is the other one? The River's Edge or.
0: Yeah.

0: John had said here, I saw in his comments, the work sharp sharpener I'll take at home and I'll sharpen blades and get a nice edge on them. And then you're good for the season and you can use your steel for, you know, in between times.
1: So I'm a little different on that. I don't carry a sharpener with me, but I carry three knives. If I'm going to gut out a deer and do whatever, if one of them starts feeling a little dull, I'll switch to the different blade. And then when I bring everything back home to skin it and do the rest of the work, I have, we use it in the kitchen. It's a KitchenAid. It's got three different things. You can run them through. It starts with a coarse, a medium, and then a fine to really put a nice edge on it. And I've been using those. But mm-hmm. that's when I get everything back home. So I hunt a little different. I try to get it back and hanged up, and I use electric winches and whatever I can to get it to make, because I'm doing everything by myself. So I'm trying to make it a lot easier. Then when I get done, I sharpen them all, get them back sharpened up again. But I try to take a few extra, because I mean, I have one that's got the gut hook that I really like using, you know, that you can slick that gut really easy out in the field. And then I got one longer one I use to go all the way up the chest cavity, and I use a little bit of everything different.
0: Yeah.
1: But the big thing, get a good knife.
0: Yeah. Well, I hope to get out and get some decoying in. Had really great luck decoying in the past. And this time of year, if you can get out there, and you guys getting out there, the satellite bucks, if you're not choosy when you're bow hunting, because bow hunting is not easy for these things. They're challenging. Get your decoy out there and start playing with these bucks, and you can have some fun.
1: Yeah.
0: I don't know. Have you done much for that, Scott?
1: I have never had a decoy of an antelope. I've had a cow decoy, and that is basically just spot and stalk and just following, playing the wind, and working my way closer and closer. That has worked twice. Besides that, I've used hay bales. I've used, that's about it, you know, for archery. You know, I've kind of got away from archery the last couple of years because the tags are, the antelope, you know, with a gratis tag, you can only hunt on a certain portion of property, so you can't hunt the whole unit.
0: Yeah.
1: So I got away from using archery because of where the antelope are. I have to extend out a little bit further because you just can't sneak in and make a good shot where that, you know, but I can shoot it from there, you know, so, just all depends.
0: And, you know, sometimes when you look at some of these antelope and you're going, okay, I'm going to decoy it. You know, there's a couple of different decoys. I have a full sided one, and they have these now that you mount on your bows as well. But the full sided ones, you get out there and you can pop that up 200 yards away. And if an antelope, if you get satellite bucks, I've had them just come tearing in on these things. And I've knocked an arrow and turned, and this thing is 20 yards from me, and you shoot them frontal straight on. That's where the fixed blade broadheads are nice.
1: Yep.
0: And you zip right through those things. And I've had other ones that they'll just cautiously come in. Or if you get too close, now I've been under 100 yards sometimes, 80 yards, and I'll pop up my decoy, and it'll spook them. Mm-hmm. And they'll wonder, where did this come from? So that's another thing to really be aware of, is the situational piece of that. Or if you're just stalking these things, make sure you're looking at, is that a stalkable buck? Because there's some bucks that just are in a spot that you just don't even bother going in on him until he moves again.
1: Yeah.
0: And wait on him, because you wait till they go walk up over a hill, and you can get up to the hill and peek over the top, and maybe he's just down below you. I shot a real nice antelope in Montana. Like that, you know, just speak, you know, stalking, following, and then getting a shot, and and having great success. The last antelope I shot in North Dakota was a bull kill, and used the terrain and, you know, ranging where he was and where I had to get a decent shot, and you know, getting down on your hands and knees and crawling is a great thing to do to catch up to these things and get close, but it's not easy.
1: No, not at all.
0: Yeah.
1: Let me ask you an ethical question. Okay. I fight with this every year. So the very little property out here that I am able to hunt for pronghorn, there's only one buck with

0: 6-7 does.
1: Mm-hmm.
0: I have a hard time during the rut to eliminate that buck, especially when the rut just started. And I think the rut's going to be pushed back a little bit with all the heat still. But I personally, I'm like, well, I still want them to have babies. I don't want to take the only donor out there that's going to be doing his job. I have a hard time with that in my head. So I always usually wait until later on in the season. I don't know if that's right or wrong.
2: Yeah, I don't think it's going to make a difference, Scott, to be honest, because you got to think about it. If you shoot this buck out of there, there's always satellite bucks that are going around that you may not recognize right away. But these does, if they're not bred the first time, they'll cycle around for the next month. And mind you, they will have another buck come through and find that herd. I mean, they travel, they move a lot. I would not be afraid to shoot a herd buck out of there. I mean, it's nature. I mean, that buck can be killed by something else too, and those does will still be bred. And that's why they've said even during the rifle season for deer here, that hunting during the rut does not impact the does that are being bred. They'll be bred maybe by a younger age buck, but maybe not the dominant buck that you'd like to see spread his genes. But you know, they will still get bred.
0: Okay. Yep. Well, all right. Well, it takes that out of me then. I'll go at it and I'll kill him.
2: Just kill him. Just go get him.
0: Just go get him. Shut up and hunt, yeah. Scott. Jeez. It's that easy. Yeah. Holy. Yeah. Well, what is there anything that we haven't covered that, you know, we always finish the show and you're like, God, we should have talked about this. And we got 3 minutes. So what do we got left?
2: All right, let's see. Hey, shout out to Gene Cox. He had won the pistol championship here in North Dakota, I believe, with his class. It was back in May, I believe. Yeah.
0: What the heck?
2: Something like that. He did won his class in the pistol and did real well in the lever action as well. So that's kind of cool that, you know, the mayor gets out there and does this type of stuff. And it's pretty cool. And it shows that, you know, no matter who you are and at what level of your work and what you do, you can get out and enjoy the outdoors and the shooting sports as well.
0: Yeah. Well, he's also helping run the Dakota Territory Gun Collectors Gun Show September 11 and 12 in Mobridge. So make sure to remember to head down or stop in Mobridge for that. And
2: yeah,
0: I would like to go into that. This is always such a busy season, is getting into the hunting and fall side of things all the time. But I love gun shows. Yeah. Absolutely.
2: Yeah. Yeah. They're nice. You know, with Gene in South Dakota, Ranch America has got their piece coming up in October. October 19th, we'll be running the Master Cow Dog Trainer down from Mound City in South Dakota.
0: Sure.
2: And down in the Pier area, a young horse prodigy trainer. And then the Bonsac Rodeo that was in eastern North Dakota will also be running in October as well. So that's Rancher America piece for North Dakota. But a lot of neat things coming up. That season starts the 28th of September. So
0: awesome. And if people can, is there like a list of when the shows will be airing or a place that you can watch them after it's all done?
2: It's, you know, since it's owned by the Outdoor Channel, they don't rerun them until after the whole season.
0: I see.
2: They're not on YouTube. But it's on the Outdoor Channel and it starts, September 28th is on a Monday, and every Monday they are run, I think at 7:30.
0: Okay.
2: So, yeah, that's Central Time. So check that out too. That's kind of nice. It's nice to show the ranching world yet out there and what's happening in all the different types of ranches throughout the United States and Hawaii. We went to Hawaii.
0: That's still part of the United States, Wayne.
2: Yes, it is, but you don't think of ranching or Hawaii when you talk about ranching.
0: Oh, the Parker Ranch out there! Oh, it's beautiful.
2: It's one of the oldest ranches apparently in the United States. Apparently, so
0: yeah,
2: it's cool.
0: It's a great. Yeah, I took some cow handling lessons from a guy that actually went out to the Parker Ranch and taught them a few things out that way, and horsemanship skills and everything. I think his name is Kirk Pate, and if you ever have a chance to go through one of his schools, it's absolutely worth it. There's no doubt. Well, but antelope season starts here next Friday in North Dakota. South Dakota's already going. Wyoming's going. Montana, I think they're on the way too. I think they're going already. I know.
2: Yep, they did.
0: Elk season started early for the cow season in North Dakota.
2: Yep.
0: Next Friday, same thing. Elk season starts in North Dakota. South Dakota is going to be kicking off here. And yeah, we got a lot of seasons. It's that time of the year, my friend. It's hunting season.
2: Yes, it is. Yes, it is. And a lot of people have been, we've been talking about elk hunting out west and hitting me up for tips and areas to go to too. And I know that you've got a lot of elk down in your area. They're out there.
0: They're hiding in the heat right now. It is so hot that they're really selective where they're going to go. We'll talk a little bit more about this after the radio side here on the YouTube channel. Yeah. So thanks again, Wayne. Wayne Muth, you can find more information. You can search him on the old interweb and an official score, too. Have yourself a great weekend, everybody. Eat some meat, drink some milk, wear fur, wear wool, and support your private landowners.
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20: Mistrial in a Massachusetts murder trial. I'm Daria Albinger, Fox News. A status hearing later this month could determine if Lindsay Clancy will be tried again on murder charges.
21: Plymouth County District Attorney Timothy Cruz says Lindsay Clancy's case isn't about health care.
22: Children were murdered, and it's our job to seek justice.
21: Noting he'll decide whether to retry the case, defense attorney Kevin Reddington.
23: I don't know if we will ever be able to get jurors that aren't aware of this case anywhere.
21: A judge declaring a mistrial Friday after jurors were unable to reach a verdict. Prosecutors argued Clancy intentionally killed her three young children in 2023. The 36-year-old admits to strangling them, but pleaded not guilty to murder charges with the defense, maintaining she shouldn't be held criminally liable because she had postpartum psychosis. Kristen Goodwin, Fox News.
20: President Trump is warning the U.S. could soon target Iran's heavily fortified Pickaxe Mountain nuclear site as efforts to reach a deal to end the conflict remain stalled.
24: President Trump is backing up Vice President Vance's claim that the conflict in Iran is not a war because the strikes have been intermittent. He calls it small potatoes, but he says the U.S. is also considering targeting a uranium enrichment facility in Iran, which would be a major move.
25: We may hit Pickaxe very soon because if there was anything going on with Pickaxe, but because of all of the things, you know, we're leading in space now by a lot. We know everybody that's moving at Pickaxe. We know everybody that's moving everywhere, all over Iran. And if anything goes bad, we hit them. We hit them hard.
24: President Trump has in the past threatened action against Pickaxe Mountain. The heavily fortified nuclear site is buried deep underground.
20: That's Fox's Madeline Rivera reporting. 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
0: The U.S. imposing new sanctions on Iran to isolate it even more economically.
1: The U.S. Treasury accuses a Turkish financial institution of knowingly offering banking services to Iranian financial entities, including those already under U.S. sanctions, specifically enabling Iran to transfer oil revenues from China to Turkey, allowing them to then be converted to cash and gold. The new sanctions on Golden Global Investment Bank are part of Operation Economic Outcast, aiming to sever Iran's financial lifelines. But the Trump administration has faced questions on how much pressure there can be if sanctions don't apply to key U.S. trading partners, China and India. Last week, the U.S. targeted the operations of an Egyptian bank in the United Arab Emirates, but stopped short of sanctions. Lisa Brady, Fox News.
0: The Pentagon wants to know if anyone on staff is leaking classified information, and some may have to take lie detector tests.
2: The Pentagon is turning up the pressure in its hunt for leakers. The New York Times reports about 50 senior military officials were put through polygraph tests last month as investigators tried to find out who leaked details about dwindling U.S. weapons supplies during the Iran war. So far, no one has reportedly failed. President Trump has called the leaks treasonous and says those responsible could face prison time. Roxanne Evans, Fox News.
0: U.S. Envoy Steve Witkoff and Jared Kushner are in Moscow for talks aimed at ending Russia's war against Ukraine. The visit comes amid renewed U.S. diplomatic pushes to revive stalled peace talks. The two are expected to travel to Kyiv after their meetings in Moscow. Their arrival in Moscow came just hours after Russia launched fresh attacks across Ukraine, killing at least 7 people and injuring at least 51 others over the past 21 hours. That all despite Kyiv's proposal for a temporary ceasefire ahead of the diplomatic talks. I'm Daria Albina. This is Fox News.
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14: In the matter of Commonwealth versus Lindsey Clancy, the court declares a mistrial. All prior bail orders remain in full force and effect. This matter is continued to September 29th.
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31: In college football Friday night, number 7 Miami was a winner at Stanford, 45-6. Darian Mensah with 5 touchdown passes. 14th-ranked USC shut out Fresno State 39-0. 10th-ranked Oklahoma shut out UTEP 51-0. Michigan State was trailing Toledo early fourth quarter, but the Spartans did win the game 30-20. To Major League Baseball, the Cubs and the White Sox each won. The Padres hit a 2-run homer in the bottom of the 10th to beat the Yankees 3-2. St. Louis with a 3-run homer, top of the 9th, won at Colorado 7-6. Tampa Bay and Houston with victories. Boston 1-0 winners at Baltimore. Ranger Suarez went 7 innings for the win. Atlanta and Chris Sale got a 5-2 victory at Philadelphia. Milwaukee won 10-7 at Cincinnati, and Cleveland swept a pair from Detroit. WNBA Commissioner Kathy Engelbert will retire at the end of this year.
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0: Here's your AccuWeather forecast. Partly sunny, hot, and humid. Thunderstorm around this afternoon. Any thunderstorm could come with some flash flooding and some damaging wind. The high 93. Partly cloudy. Thunderstorm for tonight. Flash flooding possible. Low 67. Clouds and sun. Warm day tomorrow. The high 89. Cloudy, breezy, humid. A thunderstorm on Monday. High at 85. Get your weather news when you want it from AccuWeather.com. And your AccuWeather forecast, I'm Steve Williams.
1: And Kurt Jupiter's course region this hour. Fog and drizzle, 68 into Twin Cities. Cloudy and 61 in Duluth, Minnesota. In Montana, 63 degrees. Mostly cloudy skies in Billings. Clear in 58 in Miles City in Glasgow. In South Dakota, Rapid City, 62 degrees. Clear skies. Mulbridge and Pierre, 74 and clear. Light rain, 73 in Aberdeen. Mostly cloudy, 71 in Lemon. Thunderstorms in 70 in Sioux Falls at this hour. Right here in North Dakota, Williston, 65 degrees, partly cloudy skies. Clear in 64 in Dickinson. Minot Garrison, 69 and cloudy. Hettinger Bowman, 64 degrees, clear conditions. Jamestown Devil's Lake, 67 degrees, mostly cloudy skies. Cloudy in 65 in Fargo this hour, along with Grand Forks, also cloudy in 65. Right here in Bismarck, Mandan, partly cloudy skies. East winds at 8. Barometer, 29.86 inches in steady humidity, 84%. 74 degrees, going up to 94 here on KFIRE 550 KFIRE.com, 99.7 FM and iHeartRadio. Yesterday's high, 93 degrees. Yesterday's low, 56, with an average of 75. Hit a high of 93 at 3:50 p.m. yesterday. Record 100 set back in 1978. Here low at 56 at 3:56 a.m. Record 32 set back in 1962. Norma get about 78, 50, and 64. Last year was an even cooler 71, followed by a chilly 40 and 56. And it's anywhere from around 15 to 11 above normal. No precip yesterday. We've had a trace so far to the state. Last year, we had 0.20 inches of the wet stuff. Record 0.87 back in 1971. And the normal high at this time of year, 78 degrees. Record 104 set back in 1978. Normal low 50, the record 30 set back in 1965. Tonight's sunset 8:14. Tomorrow sunrise 7:09. Tomorrow night sunset at 8:12. Ever heading to Westlake's Kakwea. East winds today 10 to 15 miles an hour, mostly clear. For tonight, northeast winds 10 to 20, slight chance of thunderstorms, partly cloudy skies. For Eastlake's Kakwea, southeast winds 10 to 15, mostly sunny. And for tonight, east winds 10 to 15, slight chance of storms, partly cloudy. For Lake Oahe, southeast winds 10 to 20, mostly clear. And for tonight, southeast winds 10 to 15, slight chance of thunderstorms, and it's going to be partly cloudy. Get the latest by dialing 511 from any phone. 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And again, partly cloudy, 74 in Bismarck, Mandan. Well, it's 9:13, but we do have a couple of minutes right here. We got Dan the Tree Man, Cash from Cash and Nursery, answer the lawn garden questions, 701-258-0550, 1-800-228-0550. 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And we just got some breaking news by popular demand. We had two wonderful ladies who filled in for Dan the Tree Man. Now we got one of them back by popular demand and also brought a friend. Ladies and gentlemen, we got Katie Cashman and her friend Daphne. Good morning, ladies. Good
2: morning, Mike. How you doing today?
1: I'm doing great. How are you?
2: We're doing great. So Dan the Man is in New York for a wedding. They had a fabulous time last night. It was a big band, 12, 15 people on the band. Everybody danced all night long. And my sister Genevieve and her lovely husband Mark, they accompanied Dan out to the East Coast, met up with my sister Amanda, her husband Elliot, and my sister Missy from Bozeman, who's done the radio show many times whenever she's in town. So the three youngest sisters are accompanying my dad, so he's got lots of plus ones to the wedding, and they had a great time. So he is busy, you know, vacating, recreating on this beautiful Labor Day weekend out in very humid and sunny New York. So he is there. I'm wearing a t-shirt right now that says Montauk on it. They're going to head to Montauk today or tomorrow to see my dad's sister Joan and a bunch of cousins out there. So that's going to be fantastic. And so my friend Daphne, we met many, many years ago, 27 years ago.
1: Oh, my goodness.
2: Like our anniversary was probably...
3: Very close to today.
1: Oh, happy anniversary. Yeah. Congratulations.
2: Yeah. So Daphne has a fun story. So we met freshman year of college at Gonzaga University in Spokane, Washington. And we lived across the hall from each other. And
1: nice.
2: My dad dropped me off at college. And I didn't think it was emotional. I didn't think it was tough. But he said he was very emotional as he drove away from there and had to drive the 958 miles back by himself. But he went up to Daphne.
3: He had a backup plan. Shout out Dan Cashman for helping me set up Katie's birthday surprise. Her first in Gonzaga.
2: Yeah. So we move-in day was like a Saturday, and my birthday was like the Tuesday or something after that. So he was so worried. I was going to turn 18 years old, and I'm 1,000 miles away from home, and he was so scared. So he contracted Daphne.
3: Yep, to be his birthday elf helper.
2: Yes.
3: Set me up with $50 and a plan to go to Safeway and get a cake, do some decorating, do some singing.
2: Big to do. And so she claims that she gets paid every year on my birthday by my dad to still maintain our friendship. But I don't know if those checks have been rolling in lately.
3: You know, it's a work of love now.
2: Yeah.
3: Yeah. A labor of love. A labor day of love.
2: A labor day of love. So anyway, so we've known each other for 27 years and it was just my birthday. And so she came in for Labor Day weekend. My husband and kids are packing up to go to the Black Hills. And she and I are going to clean out my basement and garage while they're all gone. So we're going to throw away all the old toys. Maybe you'll see some postings on Facebook Marketplace. I know I got a nice little kids kitchen set to sell to somebody.
1: Mm.
2: And so we've got some, we'll have some deals. But anyway, we're going to do some trivia again like we did last week.
1: Yes, we did. And by the way, we do have a call, first of all, 712-580-5550, 1-800-228-0550. You're on Katie Cashman with Daphne. Good morning.
4: Good morning. I have a question. I know the ash borer is in Bismarck.
2: It is.
4: I have a black ash. I have a black ash tree.
2: Okay.
4: That looks really, a couple of weeks ago, it looked fine. As of yesterday, the poor thing looks dead. It's like 25 years old, maybe 40, 50 feet high. So I have two questions.
2: Yeah.
4: Am I able to save it? And I have a lot of lindens in my yard. Do I have to worry about the other trees?
2: Okay, so I'm not my dad, but I can take a stab at this. Is the dieback in the ash tree, is it starting up at the, did it start up at the top? And thin out from there. Yeah. Okay.
4: Yeah.
2: That's not a good sign. And then if you look on the bark at all, do you see any, the borers, they leave like what is a D shape, like a capital D as in Dan. Do you see any markings like that or anything that looks like an S, like a little corkscrew in there?
4: I'm not home now, but I will check. But the tree looks like it's been hit by, it looks like it's burnt.
2: Ah, that could be, I mean, unless it was struck by lightning or something, but I don't know if that's what happened here. But I would call, are you in Bismarck? Is the tree in Bismarck?
4: Yes.
2: Okay.
4: Yeah.
2: Call the city forester and have them come out and take a look. They're really good at identifying it, and they can tell you sort of what next steps are, if it's salvageable or if they need to dispose of it. I know they don't want you to do the disposal. That is how it spreads, is you got to contain that wood. And this is a... Daphne and I were talking about this. She's like, Labor Day weekend. Everyone's going to have fires and moving firewood around, right? So you got to be real careful with that. Call the city forester. And then right now, I don't believe there's any real threat of it moving to any other trees. It's really attacking ash trees. But again, the city forester will definitely know.
4: Okay. Thank you much for your information.
2: Yeah. Thanks for the call.
1: All right. Thank you as well. 712-580-0550, 1-800-228-0550. Before we continue the fun, what's going on at Cashman Nursery, Katie?
2: Well, everything's on sale. If there's one thing my dad has, it is inventory. So come on out and lighten his load. I believe pretty much 30% off across the board. There's a few exceptions to that. I think evergreens and a few other Japanese tree lilacs or something like that. They're in like the 15% off range. But lots on sale, lots available. There's always sod. I believe that they've got some sod right now. I should say, as I say that, I was like, I should have texted somebody and made sure of that before I say that on the radio. But you know the number, 222-TREE-TREE-TREE-TREE. Give them a call. They can help you out. What else is on sale? I feel like I'm forgetting something else. Oh, they can really also help you with anything about getting ready to winterize your lawn. That's a good thing to be doing. And as my sister Genevieve and I talked about last week, and my dad loves to talk about it too, is the Partners in Planting program with the city of Bismarck. So we'd love to see this city have even more trees, right? And so we'd love for you to plant them in your boulevard. So come on out. You can, or call your city forester again. I'm going to make their phone lines ring off the hook. They can come out. They'll mark your boulevard. They'll give you a list of trees that they recommend for your area and the width of your boulevard. And come on out. We'll get you all set up. You can get up to $100 back per tree that you put in your yard. I think it's up to $700 or $800 per property. So if you live on a corner like me, I've got space for 6 boulevard trees and I have to have 2 of them replaced, waiting for my dad to come over and dig some holes for me. So they can come on out and then you can call before you dig. The city forester phone number, thanks, Daff, is 355-1700. That's 355-1700. Give them a call. Get on their list. And they'll come on by, mark it in with some spray paint in the boulevard. And then we can get you set up with the trees that you need. Lots of great options for things to put in your boulevard. And it's a great way to green up the city, get some money back. Everyone's backs are scratched. It's a good thing to do. So don't forget to do that. And with all of these, this Emerald Ash Borer, when I worked full-time for my dad back in the late 1900s.
1: Has it been that long, 1900s? Yeah, oh, my God.
2: I guess I worked pretty full-time for him until 2005, early 2000s, the aughts. We sold, when I say that I sold, if I sold one ash tree a day, I mean, we'd sell 20, right? Especially in the spring. That's what we were pushing because we couldn't really sell elm. We haven't been able to sell elm for decades, right? But now we've got all these really beautiful, fast growing, very hardy varieties of elm. And I highly encourage you to look into those. They're fantastic. They are the bee's knees and they grow so great up here in the Northern Plains. So take a look at some elm trees. There's lots of beautiful ornamentals that I love too. So head on out, get some trees in your boulevard and do it while they're on sale. Might as well. It's a great time to plant. Great, great, great time to plant. You can get them in now, water them in real well for a couple of weeks. And then they'll go right to sleep. They'll go right to sleep. It's like driving your kid home from a big party. They fall asleep in the car. You can make a nice transition, get them into bed. That's what this is. You just get them in the ground. Then they sleep all winter. They wake up and they're happy as a clam. So, right, Daff? That's how it goes.
3: Yep.
1: And Celine does as well. You guys are doing a great job. 701-258-0550, 1-800-228-0550. And, of course, you know, the season's going to be coming to an end. But yet you can also still plan, you know, for next year with Cashman Nursery. You have a lot of designers.
2: You sure? Yep, we got designers. We got people that will come out, draw you a plan, give you an idea of what you need. If you want to phase things in, like, we're just going to do the front yard this year. We'll do the side. We'll do the back. We're working on the patio. Make a plan, Stan. Figure out how you want to phase all this in because it can be a lot to chew off at one time. So figure out what your priorities are and we can work on that. But so should we give some stuff away, Daff? Should we do some trivia questions?
3: Yes.
2: All right. So you can read the first question here.
3: Okay,
2: it's
3: thank
2: so special
3: you.
2: For us. Can you read my handwriting?
1: Don't be
3: got
1: shy.
3: It. Got it, got it. Just catching up with my reading at this hour. I am on West Coast time still. What flower can symbolize friendship? Great, great first question, Katie.
2: Great first question. Long time good friend here. So what flower, what cut flower usually symbolizes friendship? Anyone have any ideas? 258-0550. The winner will get a flower of some kind. We'll give you probably some daylilies from Cashman Nursery.
1: Oh, I think we have a call right
2: we
1: now.
2: We got a call.
1: Yeah, 701-258-0550, 1-800-228-0550. Hello, K-Fire, do you have an answer?
5: I'm thinking carnation.
2: That's not what I'm looking for. I'm sure they're very friendly, but we're looking for something else.
1: All right, appreciate the call. 701-258-0550, 1-800-228-0550. Hello, K-Fire, do you have an answer?
6: Rose.
2: Yeah, what color?
6: How about white?
2: How about when you said white, maybe you meant yellow?
6: Pink.
2: Yellow.
1: I guess it doesn't matter. He wants something. It doesn't matter what color. Keep sure. Me black rose, yes.
2: We'll call, that white, pink, definitely yellow rose is what we're looking. Welcome. Good job. What's your name, sir?
6: Steve.
2: Steve, where are you calling from?
6: Yeah. Bismarck, North Dakota.
2: Fantastic. Thanks for calling in. Thanks for listening. If you head out to Cashman Nursery, they can hook you up with either some daylilies, maybe some Russian sage. They've got a couple of different kind of perennials they can give away, but we're looking most likely a daylily for you.
6: Sounds great. Thank
2: awesome.
6: You.
2: Thanks for calling.
1: All right. Thank you very much. 701-258-0550-1-800-228-0550. Next question.
3: Next question. Okay. On the subject of friendship, because this is like a sister city type of deal, which flower is the national flower of Japan?
2: Which flower is the national flower of Japan?
3: And you often see it in American cities where there's like a friendship exchange, like a sister city type thing.
2: Yeah.
1: Oh, yeah.
2: You do.
1: Yeah, you
2: Anyone?
1: Do.
2: Yeah, you do. Anyone?
1: All right. We do have some callers, by the way. 701-258-0550-1-800-228-0550. Hello, K-Fire. Do you have an answer?
7: Cherry.
2: Yeah, cherry blossom. That's
3: ding, ding,
2: what we're,
3: ding.
2: Ding, ding, ding.
1: Congratulations. Winner, winner, chicken dinner. And what's your name? Where are you calling from?
7: Edie. I'm from Bismarck as well.
2: Welcome, Edie. Thanks so much for calling. Yeah, you can go on out to the nursery. They can get you set up with a daylily or maybe some Russian sage. They've got some nice one-gallon perennials that are we're looking to beautify your yard with.
1: And I think that's great as well, too. 926, don't forget, partly sunny skies, a little bit hot and humid, possible thunderstorms, high of 94, 701-258-0550-1-800-228-0550. Let's take a question before we take a break. Hello, you're on with Katie Cashman and her friend Daphne. Good morning.
7: Oh, I'm sorry. I was disconnected. I didn't know if you got my name.
2: Oh, Edie?
1: Yes, Edie from Bismarck, right?
7: Correct.
2: Awesome. Thanks.
1: You got it. Thanks for calling back. And just come on out to Cashman Nursery, 3400 East Main. I'm getting confused at 3500 East Rosser here in Bismarck. We still call 222-TREE-TREE-TREE-TREE. That's very important as well. Let's go on with the next question. I think we're having some fun here.
2: Yeah.
3: Absolutely. So let's keep it rolling. What is the official flower of Texas?
2: Now, I put this question in because Daphne is from Texas.
3: San Antonio.
2: You know it.
1: There you go.
2: What is the official flower of Texas? Is that what I wrote?
3: Yep.
2: Okay.
1: I think so. Think about Mitch Miller, 701-258-0550-1-800-228-0550. Hello, K-Fire, do you have an answer?
8: Yellow rose.
2: It is not. I tricked you because we had an answer as yellow rose earlier.
8: Yes. And yeah.
2: Do you have a second guess?
8: Song, yellow rose in Texas.
2: I know, but... there's a different flower. They're all over the signs, the highway signs in Texas. And I know my brother just moved to Texas. If you don't have another guess, I guess I'll have to move on to somebody else. Thanks for the call. But
8: okay, you bet.
2: Thanks. My brother just moved down to Texas with his lovely wife, Dina, and their three beautiful girls. And when my husband and my kids and I went down to visit them over President's Day, I thought the official flower of Texas was the yellow rose, you know, the yellow rose of Texas. And no, it is not. It is something else. And they're all over on highway signs. Lots of streets named after this flower. It's all over the place.
1: Okay, let's find out somebody else does. 701-258-0550-1-800-228-0550. Hello, K-Fire, do you have an answer?
7: Bluebell.
3: Very close.
1: Oh, well, you're so close, but no cigar.
2: But instead of bells, do you have any idea what that second word is? They are blue. I thought they were bluebells. Did I write that?
3: Bluebell is a very popular ice cream brand in Texas.
1: Mm-hmm.
2: Oh, yeah, it's an ice cream brand. Blue.
3: Maybe something you put on your head.
2: If you were riding in a covered wagon. No.
7: Bonnet?
2: Yeah!
1: Oh, you got it. Okay, we'll give it to you.
2: Blue bonnet. Well done.
1: And what's your name? Where are you calling from?
7: Tammy.
2: Tammy.
3: All right, Tammy. Thank you.
2: Awesome.
1: From where?
7: Mandan.
2: Wonderful.
1: Mandan. Okay. All right. We'll get you on as well. 701-258-0550-1-800-228-0550. Once again, partly sunny skies, hot and humid, thunderstorms this afternoon, high 94. Tonight, partly cloudy with thunderstorm, low 68. And for Sunday, very warm, humid, Clouds breaks the sun, high of 90. And for Labor Day, mostly cloudy, breezy, humid with a thunderstorm, high of 89. We are just past 9:30. We're going to take a break and come back with more with Katie Cashman and friend Daphne here on KFIRE.
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0: Here's your AccuWeather forecast. Partly sunny, hot, and humid. Thunderstorm around this afternoon. Any thunderstorm could come with some flash flooding and some damaging wind. The high 93. Partly cloudy. Thunderstorm for tonight. Flash flooding possible. Low 67. Clouds and sun. Warm day tomorrow. The high 89. Cloudy, breezy, humid. A thunderstorm on Monday. The high at 85. Get your weather news when you want it from AccuWeather.com. With your AccuWeather forecast, I'm Steve Williams.
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0: And Katie and Daphne here on the Dan to Tree Man Cashman Cashman Nursery. 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You can email the campfire at iHeartMedia.com. We have a very special caller on the line. You're on with Katie Cashman and her friend Daphne. Good morning.
1: Yes, I'm a secret admirer of Daphne, and I wanted to call in and say hi to her today.
2: Caller, you caught me off guard.
1: Yeah, hi, Daphne.
2: Hi, Dan.
1: I miss you so much. Yeah, this is Dan the Tree Man. I'm in New York at a wedding. Oh, it was fun last night. My goddaughter, one of my goddaughters got married, my niece. And good time. I'm sorry you girls missed the party, but, oh, boy.
3: Sorry.
1: Kind of lost my voice.
3: Yeah, you did.
0: You probably did so much screaming and drinking, too, and some singing.
1: I hope you haven't been stumped yet, but I don't think you go.
3: Well, we did already. We do need to make an on-air correction for the woman who called in about her ash tree. I maybe didn't catch the detail that she said it was a black ash, and she thought she was affected maybe by the emerald ash borer. The whole thing has sort of up and died on her in the last couple of weeks. And don't worry, my brother Casey is in town this weekend. Maybe I shouldn't announce that, but he is. And he was listening, and he just texted me, and he said the emerald ash borer only affects green ash. So likely
1: that's
3: not her problem. Although, I mean, to my credit, I did tell her to call the city forester, and they'll know that. But it could be wind damage and heat damage. It could be a lightning strike, for all you know.
0: or all kinds of damage, you're right.
3: You know, there's all kinds of things going on. Yeah. So maybe to the first woman who called in, maybe stand down. Maybe it isn't as worrisome. And don't cut the thing down. It might be okay.
1: Black ash is a good tree. State of northern Minnesota, northern North Dakota. Fractalis nigra. Nigra means dark or black. Mm-hmm. Anyway, but have you told people about how good a time it is of the year right now to seed a new lawn? All the lawns out in the country, all the seeds are falling off the grass is growing all over, the wild grasses. And if you want to seed a lawn, this is the best time, the next month or so. And, of course, you can do sod every day. I imagine we have sod on hand at the nursery. And also there's a deal, you know, if you plant trees on your boulevard in Bismarck or Mandan, you can get back up to $100 back per tree, rebate from the city forester. And that's a good deal.
3: We've talked about the partners in planting. I have not mentioned seeding a lawn. My sister Genevieve was good about reminding people about that last week. But it is a great time to seed. It's the best time of the year to seed.
2: What other things should people be thinking about this time for preparing for the winter?
3: Yeah.
1: Well, the day is, you know, we're losing 3 minutes a day and we're getting the cooling weather now. And by the end of next week, it's going to really, we're coming into a real good time to plant trees and shrubs. By that, I mean it's easier on the people digging the holes, the homeowners, or us, our crews, and we go all over the state, and we've got a lot of jobs going on, but we're finally going to get into the governor's yard probably the end of next week. You know, they had all those anomalies, they called it. It used to be a pauper cemetery, and they keep finding these bodies they're digging up. So they've got archaeologists there all the time.
3: We're supposed to be out of there. Bodies. Maybe we use the word bones.
1: Corpses.
3: Yeah. Okay, Dad.
2: Bless them all.
0: Should you save that for Halloween? Like, you know, bring up the dead, bring up the bones and all that?
3: No. But, it's a good time to be working on seeding your lawn. It's a great time to plant.
1: And we look forward to September and October because it's just a lot easier. And, you know, there's like the lightning round there where you guys are right now after the mid part of the show, which is now you get a lot more calls and towards the, I call it the lightning round in the fall, September, October, where we get a lot of action as far as people wanting to get their trees and shrubs planted. They know winter's coming, and if they're going to get it done, they better get on the list because we've only got a couple months. But that's good. It's a good thing. And thank goodness for my staff that helps me out so much. Then they let me go on a trip to New York like once a year and see somebody get married, you know, Catherine, my goddaughter.
2: Congratulations, Catherine.
1: So that's good.
3: Yes.
1: So, but anyway, they had a rockin' band last night. There was about 12 people in the band. The music was unbelievable. This band, I'll bet you it was $25,000. They were fantastic. They were from New York City, and they were just, nobody sat down. Everybody danced all the time. So I ache all over. I lost my voice. I'm looking at my brother-in-law, Jack Bella. He had a big night, and Genevieve is sitting here. We're sitting outside. It's perfect weather. And I'm listening to KFYR, my favorite radio station.
0: There you go. That's a great choice.
2: Daphne. Thanks so much, Dan.
1: Daphne, you going to stick around for a couple months?
2: A couple days this time.
1: A couple days? Well, you better be there when I get back. I'm going to miss you.
2: Yeah, I got to get my $50.
1: $50. Yeah. Oh, yeah. You got to get $50. Good idea. Yeah, okay, well, break a leg, girls, and Iron Mike, keep the faith.
0: And you as well, too. All right.
1: Thanks, Pops. All the listeners for tuning in.
0: All right. Be safe on the trip back as well. Yes.
1: See you next week, Mike.
0: Sounds great. 947-0128-0550-1-800-228-0550. You guys are always talking about the ash trees and everything. And I was thinking of a group that likes to talk about the ash, Wishbone Ash. That's a really good group out there, Wishbone Ash. For you classic rockers out there.
3: Oh. I don't...
2: Tell me more, Mike.
0: That's okay. Another time. So,
2: okay.
0: 701-258-0550-1-800-228-0550. And by the way, before we continue trivia, for those who miss it, what's going on at Cashman Nursery?
3: We got lots on sale, at least 30% off. Most everything out at Cashman Nursery. 15% off some evergreens and a few other selected items that are a little specialer or something like that. But everything's special, of course. We've got sod available. We're ready to help you get some grass seed in, seed up some of those areas in the lawn. Maybe the dog's done some damage or you've dug up a new spot that needs some seeding. It's a great time to seed, great time to sod, great time to plant. Head on out. Let's get some boulevard trees for you. Let's make some things happen.
0: All right. That's a great idea. And where are you located? How do they contact you?
3: 3400 East Main, east on 10, north of the Penn, Bismarck. We are just east of the Big Boy. And you, of course, you know the number, 222.
0: Tree, tree, tree, tree. I was hoping Daphne would say that. So you've been around 27 years. You know the number. And speaking of lawn garden questions, 701-258-0550, 1-800-228-0550. You're on Katie Cashman with Daphne. Good morning. Hello?
4: Hello.
0: You're on with Katie and Daphne. Good morning. What's your question?
4: Yeah, see, I planted my garden this spring, and I had... put a bunch of peat moss in there.
3: Oh, yeah.
4: And tilled it in. And now this year my tomatoes look like they're over-fertilized. The leaves are all shriveled up.
3: Are they now finally
4: coming out of it. But the tomatoes grew tall, but the leaves are all curled up.
3: Are they curling under or are they curling up?
4: I think they were curling in.
3: Okay, curling in. I was going to say, I think I know what happens with curling up, but I don't know what happens. I mean, it could be a couple of different things. There could be a deficiency in the soil, could be an inconsistent moisture. And we've kind of been all over the map, right? We haven't gotten a lot of rain this year, So it could be something like that. I don't know how you feel about it holding moisture in the soil there with the peat moss in there, but maybe I'm going to have to defer to the experts. Maybe call out to the nursery and one of the girls out there can help you. I'm just not as up on all of my tomato knowledge as I used to be 20 years ago. Sometimes if you don't use it, you lose it.
4: And then also when things started coming up, and I'm still getting them big clumps of mushrooms.
3: Oh, was there something planted there before?
4: Well, every year I plant there.
3: Was there like a tree or a shrub or something that was planted there before you had?

0: just what's going to happen.
1: And then I, you know, I have a raised bed that I put just the potting soil in.
0: Oh, yeah.
1: And I planted my tomatoes in there.
0: Mm-hmm.
1: And them leaves on that one are doing the same thing. They're all curled up.
0: They're all curling. Could be just this inconsistent weather. It could be the heat that we're getting and then the drought sort of conditions. It could be that. Have you put any, typically we see other issues. Oh, how does the fruit look? Are the tomatoes looking okay?
2: That's what I'm wondering.
0: Mm-hmm.
1: They were like supposed to be round, but they're like teardrop now. They're bigger at the bottom and skinny on the top.
0: Huh. Hmm. There could be some have you done much for fertilizing?
1: No.
0: Yeah, maybe they need a little kick in the pants, but I might have to defer to the experts out at the nursery. I don't want to, since I missed my shot on that one emerald ash borer question that we had, I maybe defer to call the staff out at the nursery and they'd be able to help you.
1: Okay, thank you.
0: Thanks for the call.
3: All right, thank you very much. 712-258-0550.
4: Well, helps to turn on my mic as well. And email KFYR@iHearMedia.com. 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Don't forget Bison football coming up at 1:30 later on today. Host Fordham here on KFYR. And how about some more things to give away, guys?
0: Yeah, let's do another trivia question, Dad.
2: Absolutely. Let's turn it over to the Labor Day weekend.
0: Yes.
2: And let's get some hot dog questions out there.
0: Yeah.
2: How many hot dogs do Americans eat between Memorial Day and Labor Day? We're looking for a really big number.
0: A round number. What is it? Yeah. It's in the billions.
2: If you can believe that.
0: If you can believe it. How many billions of hot dogs do Americans eat between Memorial Day and Labor Day?
4: I'm not sure if I asked Joey Chestnut on that one.
0: Yeah. Yeah, he throws off our numbers a little bit.
4: All right, don't be afraid to call. Give a wild guess, 712-258-0550, 1-800-228-0550. And let's find out if we have the correct answer. Hello, KFAR, do you have an answer for this one?
5: I'm going to guess 7 billion.
0: And you would guess correctly.
4: Oh, congratulations.
0: 7 billion hot dogs.
2: Do we have a hot dog ringer on the phone?
4: I guess so, yeah.
0: Is your name Oscar Mayer? I hope so. What's your name, sir?
5: Brian.
0: Brian, where are you calling from?
5: Bismarck.
0: Welcome. Thanks so much for calling. Thanks for listening.
4: Hey,
0: you can head on out to the nursery, and they can either give you a cottonwood tree, or they can give you some daylilies, whatever it is that you might need. They can get you hooked up. How does that sound?
5: Yep. That'll work. Thank you so much.
0: You bet. Thanks for
2: Brian.
0: Going.
4: All right. Thank you as well. 948-701-258-0550, 1-800-228-0550. Let's go on to the next question, shall we?
0: Yeah, let's do it. Okay, so, well, maybe we didn't go in that way. So Daphne and I have traveled to lots of places together. We've traveled to San Antonio.
2: We have.
0: We've traveled to Germany.
4: Mm-hmm.
2: Shout out to Germany.
0: We went to Ireland together.
2: That was a great time.
0: Oh, boy, was that a great time. That was for a wedding too. That was super fun. So my mother-in-law is from Belfast and, my husband lived in Ireland, with his whole family, his brother and sisters and his parents. They lived there for about 10-ish years or so. So we went over to Ireland. We got to see a bunch of my husband's relatives, a bunch of his old friends, a bunch of crusty old punks that live in Cork there aging. And then we got to go to our friend's wedding. But anyway, so I've got a question about Ireland. A trivia question about Ireland, since we were there together. And how long ago was that? That was 2018, 8 years ago.
4: Oh, wow.
0: That was a long time ago. Okay, so Ireland doesn't have any snakes, as we all know. What other tunneling lawn pest does not exist in Ireland? So
4: ooh.
0: It's not snakes. They don't have snakes. We know that. But what other tunneling lawn pest does not exist in Ireland?
4: Oh, that's a good question. 712-258-0550, 1-800-228-0550. Hello, KFAR, do you have an answer?
6: No.
0: No, you don't?
2: Do you have a question?
0: Do you have a question?
6: Yes.
0: Great.

0: Well, let's go to your question. We'll go back to trivia in a second. What's your question that I can try?
1: Yeah, well, I donated a very large blue spruce to the city for Christmas.
2: Beautiful.
1: And I said, if it survives the summer, you can have it. Because it was taken over the yard. It's 60 feet tall and huge tree. Anyway, the wind took it down the other day.
0: Oh, no.
2: Ratatouille.
1: And anyway, what I'm wondering is if that tree would still be viable for Christmas. They're cutting Christmas trees now, as I understand. And they'll be selling them all bundled up. But long time cut.
2: A lot of water, I would guess.
0: I don't know. I guess the tricky part is how do you keep that thing watered and the weight of it? And, I mean, even if you took off the top 10 feet of it or something like that, and that's what looked good, I mean, is you could certainly give it a shot. One thing...
1: Well, it has laid down and it's still half in the ground.
0: Yeah.
1: So...
0: It might,
1: but it went the only possible way it could have gone without doing a whole bunch of damage.
0: Well, that's lucky. I'm glad to hear that.
1: Yeah, it could have been on the house. It could have been could have taken out half a dozen more trees. It could have done a lot of things, but it went just absolutely perfect.
2: That's an early Christmas miracle.
0: Yes, maybe we appreciate that Christmas miracle in and of itself. But it could be worth a shot. I have no idea how one would go about this if you had a shop. The key thing would be keeping humidity on it. I found whenever I have a Christmas tree, and I do every year, is that I get my humidifier and I set it up right next to my Christmas tree. And I keep that sucker blowing on high the whole time. And I can usually keep my Christmas tree up until January 19th, my sister's birthday, my sister Genevieve's birthday. That's always the goal.
1: Otherwise, they get to be a fire hazard.
0: So my husband is the fire marshal for the city of Bismarck. And you can, if I can tell you, if there's something that he hates, maybe more than extension cords, it is Christmas trees, live Christmas trees. He's like, we've got just a tinderbox here in our house with all of our children and our favorite things. What are we doing? And I'm like, well, as long as my dad sells Christmas trees, we're going to have a Christmas tree in this house. So that is our point of contention. But, you could give it a shot. I worry it's going to be literally too much of a fire hazard for you. But you could get it into a stand, cut it to a length that you want, put it somewhere. I don't know if I'd necessarily put it indoors yet, but water the snot out of it. You could put some wiltproof on it. We sell wiltproof. It's an antidesiccant spray. Really kind of helps seal in the moisture and the needles. I wonder if that could help. Putting humidity on it. But we are just... barely squeaked into September. You've got to make it another 3.5 months before Christmas.
2: I think we restate the goal. I think we go for a Halloween themed tree.
0: Yes.
2: I think we still squeeze some fun out of this.
0: Absolutely. And then you could get some good smells out of it. And then,
2: you know, trick or treat inside the tree. Kids, put your hand in at a branch. See what you pull out.
0: Yeah. And hopefully it's not a squirrel that's still living in it.
3: That's nuts.
0: The other thing is that you might want to, so at Cashman Nursery, when we do sell Christmas trees, my dad's got Elvis, the tree shaker, shakes out all the dead needles. They hose off every tree. They clean them. So they're real nice. You're not going to have a Christmas vacation situation where you've got a squirrel jumping out of the tree at you and taking your face off.
1: You got to understand, this tree is destined, if it'll make it, to be standing on Main Street. And they usually get a very large tree.
0: Yeah.
1: And decorate it up, and it stands there in a large tire filled with cement or something.
0: Yep.
1: I'm not even sure what they use to keep it up, but they put it up and take it down, and I've actually lined up a fellow with a crane that could lift it out of there without doing a bunch of damage.
0: Holy cow.
1: But the thing's going to weigh many tons.
0: Oh, absolutely.
1: When the trunk is probably 2 feet in diameter, at least.
0: Yep.
2: 60-footer, you said.
1: Yeah, it's about 60 feet tall.
2: I bet she was a sight to behold.
1: The house, anyway.
2: Yeah.
1: Two-story house, and it was way taller than that.
0: Well, I just Googled it, and an average cut tree will last 3 to maximum up to 6 weeks. But
1: I see.
0: And I don't know about outdoors. I just think we'd be, as much as we want to make lemonade here out of this lemon, I just, restate the goal. It's going to be, if you know anyone with a birthday in September, they can have a birthday tree.
1: The other alternative, I guess, is to find somebody with a sawmill and make boards out of it.
2: Well, that could be fun.
0: So yeah.
1: Spruce, I understand, is a fairly nice indoor wood.
0: I can imagine so. Yeah. All right. Well, thanks for the call. Appreciate it. And sorry, but I'm glad nothing bad happened other than losing the tree, of course, which is terrible. But but thanks for the call.
1: It should be criminal to cut a tree in North Dakota.
0: It should be a felony. We need every single one we can get.
3: We hear you as well. We appreciate the call. 701-258-0550. 1-800-228-0550. You're on Katie Cashman and Daphne. Good morning.
4: Good morning. Are you talking to me?
0: Yes, we are talking to you.
4: I had called in with your answer to your previous question.
0: Yes, about Ireland. So Ireland doesn't have any snakes. What other tunneling lawn pest does not exist in Ireland?
4: I'm going to guess a mole.
0: You are correct.
3: Congratulations.
0: Ding, ding, ding, ding, ding. Good job. What is your name and where are you calling from?
4: I'm from Bismarck and my name is Angela.
0: Angela. Angela from Bismarck. Wonderful. Thank you for calling. You can head out to the nursery. They can get you hooked up with some daylilies or some Russian sage. You could wheel and deal, see what else they'll give you for free out there. But yeah, thanks so much for calling.
3: All right, appreciate the call as well.
4: Have a great Labor Day weekend.
0: Bye. Yeah, have a great
2: you
0: Labor
2: too.
0: Day weekend.
3: All right, thank you very much. We have just a few minutes left. 701-258-0550, 1-800-228-0550. You're on Katie Cashman and Daphne. Good morning.
5: Hi, this is Katie Cashman's little sister, Amanda.
0: Oh,
3: hello. Right. How are you?
2: Hey, Amanda.
3: There's a family reunion weekend.
5: Of course. Well, I wanted to call in to first off say hello to Daphne.
2: Hey, Amanda.
5: And thanks for being here. You guys are doing a great job. Love it. I just want to ask, my question is, in honor of being with your best friend, Katie, if I was to buy my best friend something from a favorite local nursery, like Cashman Nursery, what would you get your very friend? It's just a nice gift.
0: A nice gift at a local nursery. Well, our first trivia question of the day, Amanda, was what flower symbolizes friendship? And of course, it's a yellow rose. So maybe I would consider getting her a beautiful hardy rose shrub. We've got a yellow variety that's just gorgeous. I really like the Winnipeg Parks, which is sort of a fuchsia-y pink reddish color. It's just beautiful. It's got the really nice deep green leaves. That would be my go-to because they're easy to take care of in that you don't have to do anything. Maybe in the spring, you sort of cut off some of the dead wood and you call it good. But they bloom all summer. They're a lovely plant. They can handle just about any kind of exposure. So that's what I would do. Thanks for the question, Moogie.
5: Great job, you two.
0: Thanks for
2: calling. Love you. Bye, Amanda.
3: All right. Thanks for the call. That's going to put a wrap on another edition. Dan Treeman Cashman from Cashman Nursery answer the long garden questions. Katie and Daphne, a very big thank you for stepping
2: thanks
3: in.
2: For
3: you
2: having
3: guys are always
2: me.
3: Great.
0: Thanks for having us. And thanks to all the patience of all the callers out there. all the I'm doing my best, I swear.
3: Well, we look forward to having you come back on very soon. And if you get the whole family in, I mean, we got room for all of you. You have to share a mic. We'd be glad to help you share as well.
0: All right. Well,
3: and if you have
0: everybody.
3: To set up laps, you can do so too. So.
0: Yeah, exactly. And thanks to all the winners, Steve, Edie, Tammy, Brian, Angela. Thanks for calling in. Head out to the nursery. They'll get you hooked up with something, a daylily, some Russian sage, some cottonwood trees. They'll give the place away. Don't worry about it.
3: And where you're located, how they contact you?
0: 3400 East Main, East on 10, north of the Penn in Bismarck. Call us at 222.
2: Tree, tree, tree, tree.
0: There you go.
3: All right. Thank you very much, guys. You guys have a great Labor Day weekend, and we will talk to you soon.
0: Thanks, Mike.
2: Thanks, Mike.
3: All right. Thank you very much, guys. Fox News is next. Mitchell Morning returns. NDC Bison football against Fordham at 1:30 from the Fargo Dome right here on Capware. I'm Mike Wagner. Thanks for listening. Have a great Labor Day weekend, everybody.

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2: 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I was doomed from the start.
1: I thought you were going to say she put Crisco on your back just to make sure you got cooked. Love Honey, you know, anniversaries are payback, so you be careful. Yeah. Which is not to say you talk like that, but it's the best I can do on short notice.
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1: I'm Jeff Tyson, keeping this variety rolling for us. No doubt the Commodore is coming up for us. Also on the way, not too far away, we'll get to the Eagles. It's songs you know and can sing along to all Labor Day weekend. Eddie Money.

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1: I'm Jeff Tyson. Hope you're having a great Labor Day weekend. Playing the songs keep you feeling good here all weekend long. I know this is the unofficial end of the summer, but I'm holding on to the fact that summer's not really over for at least a couple of more weeks, right? But I am ready for football season. How about you?

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1: I'm Jeff Tyson. We're doing it all weekend long, playing two in a row from some of the biggest legends in music all Labor Day weekend. Back to back, Elton John.

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1: Coming up on the Tuesday edition of the Clay Travis and Buck Sexton Show, we hope you had a fantastic Labor Day weekend. 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
1: Yep, me too. I'm a believer. There's the Monkees. Don't forget now, we've got a lot of fun going on for you with our iHeartRadio Music Festival. As you know, it's coming up later this month. We'll see you in Las Vegas September 18th and 19th. And oh my gosh, the lineup is looking so good. There is no doubt about it. We're talking about folks like the Goo Goo Dolls, Kenny Chesney, Snoop Dogg, Benson Boone, Lainey Wilson, Weezer, and so many others are going to be there. Yeah, the countdown is on. Boy, it's going to be a blast. 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
13: In college football Friday night, number 7 Miami was a winner at Stanford, 45-6. Darian Mensah with 5 touchdown passes. 14th-ranked USC shut out Fresno State 39-0. 10th-ranked Oklahoma shut out UTEP 51-0. Michigan State was trailing Toledo early fourth quarter, but the Spartans did win the game 30-20. To Major League Baseball, the Cubs and the White Sox each won. The Padres hit a 2-run homer in the bottom of the 10th to beat the Yankees 3-2. St. Louis with a 3-run homer, top of the 9th, won at Colorado 7-6. Tampa Bay and Houston with victories. Boston 1-0 winners at Baltimore. Ranger Suarez went 7 innings for the win. Atlanta and Chris Sale got a 5-2 victory at Philadelphia. Milwaukee won 10-7 at Cincinnati, and Cleveland swept a pair from Detroit. WNBA Commissioner Kathy Engelbert will retire at the end of this year.
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1: I'm Jeff Tyson. Thank you, Paula, for making us part of your Labor Day weekend. We sure do appreciate you. Paul McCartney and Wings for you.

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1: 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Of course, it's a battery operated electric start.
2: 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I don't want some electric start electric. 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
2: 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Because then you can show it to your neighbors and go, what do you see wrong with this mower? You know, show it off and then wait till somebody asks you, wait a minute, isn't this electric? What does the pole thing do? And they get extra points for winning if they ask that.
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1: I'm Jeff Tyson, there's Boston, and more than a feeling. Well, we all know artificial intelligence is kind of fun sometimes, but it can be wrong sometimes, right? Well, check this out. You better be careful if you're going to be doing this. You're going to go out there and hike in the wilderness? Three rookie hikers relied on AI for Mount Shasta climbing. Yeah, and it took them in the wrong direction. Yeah, and gave them wrong information. They faced all kinds of challenges during the descent, leading to a really dangerous situation. The AI assistant advised the hikers to bring insufficient food and water for their extended ordeal. Oh, yeah, that brought out the U.S. Forest Service, the climbing rangers, the search and rescue volunteers. They're okay, but, yeah, you might want to double-check what AI has in store for you. Saturday.
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1: I'm Jeff Tyson. Don't you love it? Every time you turn us on, it's going to be a song here you know and can sing along to. We just don't play unfamiliar music. How many stadiums across the country and college towns are playing this song today? It's Sweet Caroline, Neil Diamond.

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1: 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It's back-to-back Steely Dan. Ricky, don't lose that number.

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1: Coming up on the Tuesday edition of the Clay Travis and Buck Sexton Show, we hope you had a fantastic Labor Day weekend. We'll dive in with all of the latest on, of course, the midterm elections. Now we are in the final leg of this race, my friend. We are looking at all the big names. Michigan, Pennsylvania, Texas, you name it, all of the important races. 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
1: I'm Jeff Tyson. Always going to be a song here to keep you feeling good. I've got Carly Simon coming up for us, Prince, and the Beatles not too far away. Here's Steve Miller.

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1: 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Foreman picks up another first down.
0: But win or lose, Chuck Foreman tells it like it is. 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
2: 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Celebrating Labor Day with you. I'm so glad you're making this part of your Saturday. 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
1: 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Now we are in the final leg of this race, my friend. 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
1: Just after 6 o'clock, I'm Jeff Davis. We are doing two in a row from the biggest legends all weekend long. John Fogerty, Stevie Winwood doing their tour. Here's CCR.

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1: Coming up on the Tuesday edition of the Clay Travis and Buck Sexton Show, we hope you had a fantastic Labor Day weekend. 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
1: Take it to the limit. It's the Eagles. I'm Jeff Davis. Just don't take it to your credit limit, especially if you don't have any cash. I don't really carry cash anymore. A friend of mine asked me to buy a raffle ticket or something from him, and I said, well, I don't carry cash. And he said, oh, you're one of those people. And I was like, no, I don't have any philosophical argument against cash. I just don't have it anymore. I mean, I don't carry it that much, and that's pretty normal. 42% of U.S. adults say they never use cash to purchase anything in a typical week. That's from Pew Research. 12% say they only use cash for typical weekly purchases. Higher earning Americans are on the forefront of the cashless trend, especially now. It's so easy. You can just tap the little thing there with your card, and it automatically takes the money. We went out the other day. They wouldn't even take cash. You had to have a card. Steppenwolf coming up, Spinners and Stones. More of the greatest hits back-to-back for you next.
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